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0: That is music of the French composer Henri Dutilleux, his flute sonatine, played by flutist Adam Walker. John Wilson conducted the Sinfonia of London.
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0: Moro Giuliani, one of the great guitarist and guitar music composers of the 18th century, and Italy was his home, not Spain. The Grand Sonata Eroica, Heroic Sonata by Moro Giuliani, played there by guitarist Martha Masters.
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5: 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I'm Valerie Kaler. 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
0: Really doesn't sound like a war memorial piece, does it? Well, it is one, but only partially. Ravel wrote this music as a dedication to close friends who had died in battle in World War I. But rather than create an elegy for them, he did something unusual. His choice was to honor them by recalling his happy memories of them. And he said that was his way of truly honoring their lives. We often hear the orchestral setting of this piece, but I'm going to play the original piano version of Le Tombeau de Couperin by Ravel with the wonderful Angela Hewitt to play it for us in a little over 20 minutes. Coming up, I'm Steve Seal. Thanks for being here. Ruhe meine Seele, rest my soul. First in a set of four songs that Richard Strauss wrote in 1894. Originally for voice and piano, but this is the orchestral setting, and Lise Davidson sings with us, or sings with the Philharmonia here, led by Esa-Pekka Salonen.

0: These Worlds in Us, an early award-winning composition by Missy Mazzoli, Tim Weiss with the Arctic Film.
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0: An early outing for string quartet from Beethoven, from his first set, the first three that he wrote. We heard the second in G major, played by the Dover Quartet. 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

0: Hope you liked that music by Florent Schmidt called Nights. And if you didn't like it, feel free to just yell that out. That's what Schmidt used to do when he was a music critic. When he was watching a performance that he was going to review, he would often just shout out what he thought about the music. That was the Monte Carlo Philharmonic Orchestra with conductor David Robertson.
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0: You know that feeling when you find cash in a coat pocket that you haven't worn since last year? Or when you're cleaning out your closet and you find a sweatshirt that you thought you lost. That's a good feeling. And that must have been the feeling when some of Franz Schubert's symphonies were discovered after he died. One of those symphonies was this, written when Schubert was just 19 years old. Schubert himself gave the symphony the nickname Tragic. And there are moments of haunting melancholy and even anguish. But overall, it has this bubbly, youthful feeling. You'll hear the whole thing, Lost and Found Treasure by Franz Schubert, coming up in about a half an hour.

0: Overall, it has a bubbly, youthful feel. Written by Franz Schubert when he was 19, Symphony No. 4, called Tragic. Nicholas Harnoncourt conducted the Royal Concertgebouw Orchestra.
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4: Things happen that are really outside of our control, and we really feel very, very strongly that art is our way out and our grounding and our inspiration for really dealing with all of this.
0: That's cellist Matt Heimovitz talking about how art is our way out from suffering. And when you look around and see sometimes so much suffering around you, hopefully you know that you can turn to art. You can turn to this music. Coming up, a performance by cellist Matt Heimovitz in about 5 minutes.

0: Variations on a Nursery Song by Ernst von Dachnanyi. We heard pianist Eldar Nibulsin and the Buffalo Philharmonic Orchestra, conducted by Joanne Folletta. I hope you're doing well tonight. It's always great to enjoy the music with you, so I'm glad you're here. I'm Jalene Kahn.
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0: Lakhian Dances, a collection of Czech folk tunes by Leoš Janáček. James Conlon conducted the Rotterdam Philharmonic Orchestra on Music Through the Night.
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0: Charles Stanford was a teacher at the Royal College of Music, and there some of his students were composers who would go on to be pretty famous. Samuel Coleridge Taylor, Frank Bridge, Ray Vaughan Williams, just to name a few. That was music by Sir Charles Stanford, Irish Rhapsody No. 4. We heard the Ulster Orchestra, led by Vernon Hanley.
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Last year marked the 10th anniversary of an album by Gloria Chang called Montage, Great Film Composers and the Piano. When she had the idea for this album, she thought of today's best film composers and realized that, you know, they might want to write music just for the sake of writing music. She was curious

0: That is from the Fellini film, 8 and a Half, Walking the Gangplank, written by Nino Rota, Riccardo Muti, and the orchestra La Scala Milan.
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0: From the mid-1500s, for roughly 300 years, music was dominated by the Italians. People like Monteverdi, Corelli, Vivaldi. But around about the mid-18th century, the tide began to turn a bit. There were new sounds coming from north of the Alps. Mostly German, but there were an exception or two. One of them, actually an Italian holdout, Luigi Boccherini, was actually reared in Spain. So, why split hairs? He was no Haydn when it came to symphonies, a little bit early in the game for that, to be sure. But a symphony he composed, I've got later, shows he had plenty of ambitions in that area.

Conducting the North Texas Wind Symphony. On this day, 1966, the Beatles were pelted with rotten fruit and firecrackers during a concert at the Mid-South Coliseum in Memphis, Tennessee. The Ku Klux Klan demonstrated outside the show and burned records in response to statements made by John Lennon comparing the group to Jesus Christ. And that was a big controversy in its day.

0: Christian Telemann conducted the Philharmonia Orchestra. That was Beethoven's Symphony No. 7, the third movement.
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0: Joseph Haydn was the master of nearly all instruments and genres. Did I say nearly? There was one instrument he didn't quite dominate, but he can be forgiven because it was barely evolving in his day. That would be the piano. Even still, he was visionary enough to recognize the power of the piano as a solo instrument in the orchestra or smaller ensembles. There is some confusion about his contributions to the genre, but not with this third piano concerto, an early effort that's pure Haydn. We'll have it coming up. I'm Kevin O'Connor. Good morning.

0: Sinfonia for Three Trumpets, number one, Johann Christian Hertel. Wolfgang Bauer conducted the Wurttemberg Chamber Orchestra.
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0: To know Antonín Dvořák is to know the ancient sounds of his homeland. Whether you realize it or not, you are often hearing snippets or a note for note reconstructions of the dance and folk music of old Bohemia. There was a specific piece he had created for a mythic fiddler called I Am a Fiddler. It made such an impression that he decided to revisit it in these symphonic variations. Publishers and the public seemed uninterested. It would take a big name to resurrect it from the scrap heap. We'll tell you who that was and play a bit of that work, Symphonic Variations, this hour.

0: That is thought by many to be the definitive recording of Arnold Bach's symphonic scherzo. Vernon Hanley conducted the Royal Philharmonic Orchestra. I'm Kevin O'Connor. It's Your Classical.
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2: 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I'm Valerie Kaler. Thank you for being a member. 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
4: Luigi Boccherini was so good at playing cello that if a violinist ever got sick or something, Boccherini would sometimes fill in for them on his cello. He'd play that violinist's part at pitch, way up in thumb position on the highest strings of his cello. But that's not the only creative thing that Boccherini did with his chamber music. He wrote quintets and sextets, usually with an extra cello part for him to play, of course. But he also wrote several guitar quintets, string quartet plus guitar. I mean, he was working in Spain, after all. I'm Aaron Kane. Luigi Boccherini's Guitar Quintet No. 4, Fandango, is up ahead this hour.

0: Gee, I wonder why they called it the Fandango, the guitar quartet by Luigi Boccherini. I'm Lynn Warfel. I'm so glad you spent some time with the music.
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0: I think Beethoven was in a mood when he wrote this piano sonata. And I think the mood he was in was, let me write some of the toughest sonatas that ever existed right in a row. Weren't quite right in a row, but he wrote the Waldstein, the Farewell, and this one, the Appassionata. I'd quit right about there. He gave the nickname to the sonata, and it definitely is passionate. It's coming up.

0: You know, in the 21st century, kind of take it for granted when we talk about 19th century composers who like to collect folk tunes, because they couldn't just like go up into the mountains or into some backcountry with digital equipment. No, they had to haul some pretty big stuff in there to record the original dances and songs they heard. Dances of Galanta by Zoltán Kodály with the Hungarian State Orchestra led by Adam Fischer. I'm Lynn Warfel.
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0: You know, there are a lot of people in the classical music world and world history of classical music that didn't get the jokes or didn't want to. You know, you think of Edvard Grieg and his music to Peer Gynt, and just Peer Gynt itself as the play by Henrik Ibsen. The Norwegian audiences hated it. They thought that the Norwegian character was being sullied. It was satire. And this work by Jacques Offenbach, a parody of the ancient legend of Orpheus and Eurydice. Orpheus is not the son of Apollo in this version, but the son of a rustic violin teacher who wants to get rid of his wife, Eurydice. Well, they thought this was disrespectful to classic mythology. But it's funny. Orpheus in the Underworld, coming up.

0: Winter from the Four Seasons, just one of the dozens of concerti that Vivaldi wrote in a collection called The Contest Between Harmony and Invention. But those four concerti that are the Four Seasons really kind of got their playtime. That was a Winter with the Amsterdam Guitar Trio. 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

0: British trumpet player Alison Balsam playing trumpet there, and also did that arrangement of Henry Purcell's King Arthur Suite. And she is indeed Lady. She's actually married to Sam Mendes. She's Lady Mendes. Yep. Because her husband was awarded an OBE, British filmmaker Sam Mendes. So really interesting and artistic family. I'm Lynn Warfel.
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0: Do you remember the teachers in your life that really made a difference? And maybe those that just scared you and made a difference that way? Well, I had this one great teacher who just wanted to help as much as he possibly could. And in music class, if you tried and you kind of gave an answer, he'd say, could be, and he'd give you half credit. Better than nothing. I remember that because he asked in a test who requested of Bach the English suites. And I said something like, nobody really knows, could have been written for an English gentleman. And he said, could be, half credit, Warfel. The English suite coming up.

0: Gives it a whole different texture and feeling. Romanian Folk Dances by Béla Bartók with Deborah Wendell's Cross, Joanne Folletta, and Robert Alemany. I'm Lynn Werfel. Thanks for joining me.
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3: If a musician samples another musician's work today, there's a very good possibility that a legal fight will ensue. Unless it's resolved ahead of time, that is. But you go back a few hundred years and things were much different. Composers frequently quoted their peers or their influences' music, and sometimes they even quoted themselves in new pieces. Coming up a little later in the hour, a piano trio by Beethoven that quotes a popular piece by Josef Weigl from his opera The Corsair. Stay with me for his piano trio number 4, Gassenhauer.

0: date in the life of pianist, composer, and famous TV wit, Oscar Levant, September 16th to August 11th, northcoastrep.org.
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3: 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Everyone knows Wagner's Wedding March from this opera. It's just not this one. Here Comes the Bride comes later. Once the vows are said, this is the actual procession into the church. Elsa and her ladies climbing the cathedral steps while the chorus builds around her. Elsa's procession to the cathedral from Lohengrin. Jerry Junkin conducts the Dallas Wind Symphony, and Mary Preston plays the organ.

0: A fitting finale for the hour. That's the finale from the Symphony No. 4 by Johannes Brahms. Christoph von Dohnányi conducting that performance with the Cleveland Orchestra. I'm Scott Blankenship. Thanks for your company.
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0: Carl Goldmark spent his 20s sawing away in Vienna theater orchestras, feeling like just another anonymous violinist paying his rent. But he put together a concert of his own music in 1858, and no one cared. Seven years later, the Vienna Philharmonic played his Sakuntala Overture, and this time, people noticed. It wasn't the piece that made Goldmark famous around the world, but it is the one that got him out of the pit. The overture from Sakuntala is coming up in just 20 minutes. Stay with me.

0: Andrea Marcon conducting the Venice Baroque Orchestra. Two violinists there was Victoria Malova and Giuliano Carmagnola with the Concerto for Two Violins composed by Antonio Vivaldi. Thanks very much for listening in this afternoon. I'm Scott Blankenship.
1: Do you know of wrongdoing that needs to be exposed, or an important story that isn't being covered in the news? The KPBS Investigations team wants to hear from you. 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